0: on the day's headlines. 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
1: It's sometimes the opinion of musicians themselves that influences the success and staying power of an individual work. Dvorak's romantic pieces were eagerly embraced by violinists, just despite the fact that he originally just wrote it for his neighbors and then adapted it to this form. It's a set of four pieces that can be played individually, but they're best in this full set, his Opus 75. We'll hear them performed by Gil Shaham on the violin with Orly Shaham on piano.

Romantic Pieces, a delightful set of four by Antonin Dvorak. Those were performed for us by Gil Shaham on the violin with Orly Shaham on piano. We're going on to complete my personal exploration of Franz Schubert's great incidental music to the awful play Rosamunde. The music survived, the play did not. This is the ballet number 2, as performed by the Minneapolis Symphony Orchestra under Stanislav Skrovachevsky.

Music of Franz Schubert from his incidental music to the play Rosamunda. That was Ballet No. 2, performed by the Minneapolis Symphony Orchestra under Stanislav Skrovachevsky. You're tuned in to SPR Classical. I'm Henry McNulty. Some composers are very well represented in the SPR library. You could get lost in all of our Mozart and Beethoven, as you might imagine. Others are represented only once, such as 17th century François Dufaux with the piece La Fronde, or The Offering, performed here by lutenist Konrad Junhänel. I dearly wish that you could see his red pageboy haircut over the airwaves.

0: Konrad Junghengel, performing on an 11-string Baroque lute. Music of François Defoe, who lived from somewhere around 1604 to 1670. That piece was La Fronde, or The Offering. You're listening to SPR Classical. I'm Henry McNulty.
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0: We're going next to a very late work by Coleridge Taylor Perkinson, the 20th century African-American composer. This one coming to us from the year 2001, right near the end of his life. It's called Worship, a Concert Overture. As the worship part of the title implies, it has something to do with the church and specifically Perkinson's involvement in the Black American church, including within the piece the sacred hymn, Praise God from whom all blessings flow, that he plays around with in various ways. This is going to be performed by the Royal Scottish National Orchestra under Kellen Gray.

Worship, a concert overture by Coleridge Taylor Perkinson, a 20th century African-American composer, performed there by the Royal Scottish National Orchestra under Kellen Gray. We're going to stick with the orchestra for a little while, this time adding a piano solo. It's not quite a piano concerto, although there are elements of that, including the three-act structure. This is music of César Franck, his Symphonic Variations, featuring Ricardo Chailly leading the Royal Concertgebouw Orchestra and Georges Bellet as the pianist.

César Franck's Symphonic Variations, as performed by the Concertgebouw Orchestra under Ricardo Chailly, alongside Georges Bellet. It looks like Jorge Bollet, but it actually isn't. To close out the program, we're going to go with a little bit of a lighthearted piece. This is Tiger Rag by Nick LaRocca, originally from 1917, as performed on four horns by Quadra.

0: Tiger Rag by Nick LaRocca, originally a piece from 1917. That was performed there on four horns by the group Quadra.
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0: 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Matt Mitchell, John Aber, and Tim Angulo join Ralph's acoustic quartet, performing progressive improvised music. 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I'm Henry McNulty.

0: Tamar Metuzzala by the Italian contemporary composer Olivia Belli. Gautier Capuçon played the cello and Jerome Ducros at the piano.
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0: Here's Garrick Olson, quite the Beethoven authority. He's going to play the Piano Sonata No. 11 in B-flat by Beethoven.

0: Umbervalia by the English composer Ruth Gipps, played there by the BBC Philharmonic Orchestra, conducted by Rumon Gamba. I'm Steve Seal. Thank you for tuning in. Hope you can stick around.
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0: Clarinetist Anthony McGill with the Vienna Radio Symphony Orchestra there, all conducted by Marin Alsop in the Clarinet Concerto by the Syrian-American composer Malik Chandali. 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
1: Another Syrian composer and performer next. Kenan Azme is a Syrian clarinetist, and in keeping with our cross-cultural collaborations theme this evening, this is a collaborative piece between Azme and the group Fuse, and it's called On Anxiety.

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1: This is a performance from Chad Cannon's group, the Asia America New Music Institute of Los Angeles. 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

0: That's called Wa Habibi, or Beloved, traditional Lebanese hymn. And one more there from Kronos Quartet. The show's archive is online at yourclassical.org. And thanks again to Jennifer Allen for the playlist that she puts together for the program. I'm Steve Seal. Thank you for listening. It's Extra Eclectic.
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0: There were two viola quintets by Mozart. The first, very bright and cheerful. The second, more on the dark side. We just heard the second one, the string quintet number 4 in G minor, the Takács Quartet with Jörgi Palk playing viola.
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0: The Prague Symphony Orchestra, conducted by Jerzy Belolavik, played the Orchestral Suite No. 2 in D, Opus 53 by Tchaikovsky. I'm Ward Jacobson, Music Through the Night.
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0: Harpist Nancy Allen featured in that concerto serenade by Joaquin Rodrigo.
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0: the Mels Quartet performed the String Quartet No. 2 in F by Robert Schumann. I'm Ward Jacobson.
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0: The overture from The Merry Wives of Windsor by Otto Nicolai. It was the Philharmonia Orchestra. I'm Ward Jacobson. Enjoy your Tuesday.
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Saturday Night at the Firehouse. That was composed by Henry Cowell. Lucas Foss there was conducting the Milwaukee Symphony Orchestra.

0: Symphony No. 8, that was a fourth movement by Antonin Dvorak. Andrei Previn conducted the Los Angeles Philharmonic Orchestra.
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0: such a brief, one of those you wish it would go on a little longer, infectious, sad melody from Leo Brower. That is Afro-Cuban Lullaby, and Berta Ross was the guitarist. We have coming up right away, actually, Piano Quintet, a scherzo from Robert Schumann, something he wrote for his beloved wife.
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0: The piano parts of these works, specifically written for Clara Schumann by Robert, this quintet is just wonderful to hear. She was ill, though, for a little bit when the quintet was first performed at a private party, so Felix Mendelssohn stepped in. Can't get too much better than that or better than that. Clara was the pianist, though, for the first public performance a few years later at the Gewandhaus. Schumann's only model for the combination of piano and string quartet were those of Mozart's piano concerti. There's Piano Quintet, the Scherzo by Robert Schumann.

0: Romantic Sweet Dance, Franz Schreker. That was Vasily Sinaisky conducting the Philharmonic Orchestra.
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0: Violin Partita number 3, Prelude, Johann Sebastian Bach. That was Ilya Gringolz. 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

0: Kazuki Yamada and the Orchestra de la Suisse Romande, Richard Strauss of Salome, Dance of the Seven Veils.
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0: Antonín Dvořák's splendid Symphony No. 7, Third Movement. That was Colin Davis conducting the London Symphony Orchestra. I'm Kevin O'Connor.
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2: 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Spokane Public Radio. Good morning. The time here in the Inland Northwest is 8 o'clock. You are tuned to the stations of SPR Classical. I'm Jim Tevenin, and together we will spend the next 3 hours in the pursuit of music that suits what we're doing at the moment and see if we can hit more often than miss on that. And before we do that, though, let's dig right into what's happening weather-wise. You have heard already, undoubtedly, started noticing it yesterday, that the wind was starting to pick up, and it was very warm yesterday. Well, the good news is that yesterday was the hot day of the week. It'll be less warm for the rest of the week, and I'm not going to say cool for the rest of the week, less warm, still above average, and just gradually working its way down from temperatures that actually got into the 90s for many folks in Washington and Idaho yesterday. So we'll see what we can do about moderating things. But what's going to happen is strong westerly winds will begin to develop today as a cold front really takes hold and passes through. Those warm, dry, and gusty conditions will be in critical fire weather conditions, and there is a red flag warning for the Spokane area and points west, and also including parts of the Okanagan Valley. So it's a very widespread red flag warning for today, beginning at 11 and going until 10 o'clock tonight. And also there are the other hazards that happen with these severe windstorms, that stuff can blow around. And also if you have a high-profile vehicle, take extra caution today because you may find yourself doing an unplanned lane change. So some hazardous driving conditions out there as well. And again, it's going to remain dry through the rest of the week, albeit with slightly less intense temperatures. Over the weekend, a passing weather system will bring another round of breezy winds, but not as bad as today. And along with it, there will be a slight chance of showers, this primarily near the Canada border. So, not a whole lot to say, whoopee, we're going to have some rain or just a normal-ish temperatures. It's going to be warm. So there you go. And taking a look at how warm, you ask? Well, currently 72 degrees outside our North Spokane studios. Taking a look at the rest of the region, it's already 66 in Colville, 65 in Addy. And in Spokane Valley, 70 degrees to both Phelps Field and out at Liberty Lake. And over in Post Falls, likewise 70 degrees, a little bit less in Coeur d'Alene, 69 at this hour, 71 in St. Mary's in Idaho. And at Spokane International Airport, currently 71 degrees. Hope your morning starts well. Let's see if we can move things along with some music here. Overture, please. Not just any overture. This was in the composer's head for years and years and years and years before he jotted it down. And we're grateful that he jotted it down. This is the overture to Prince Igor, music of Alexander Borodin, played by the Vienna Philharmonic Orchestra, led by Raphael Kubelik.

The piece was, well, that was the overture to Prince Igor by Alexander Borodin. And the opera was pretty much Borodin's magnum opus and his life's work that he never got to hear, actually, hear and or see performed. He died before it was absolutely complete. And one of the incomplete bits was the overture that we just heard. Now, Borodin had composed it in his head, and there it remained, except when he shared it at parties. He would play it on the piano, and in attendance, fortunately, one time, was Alexander Glazunov, who, when he wasn't drinking heavily, just had a real sponge kind of memory that would just soak up everything within reach. And one of the things that he soaked up was this overture. So after Borodin's death, he was able to write it down from memory, orchestrate it, and the rest, as they say, is history. We do have an opera, Prince Igor, by Borodin. Nice way to get things started on this Tuesday morning in the month of June, just past the halfway point. It's the 16th, and we have, again, warm day and very windy day in the offing, 73 degrees outside our North Spokane studios at 8:15. All right, let's move ahead here and let's get a little refreshment by going to sea. Not a heavy-duty sort of thing, just we can sing some shanties when we're out there, just have the whole experience. And this is courtesy of the ones who originally made up the tunes and also the arranger, David Chadwick. And not to forget, the Calico Winds.

0: We've heard the Calico Winds playing music arranged by David Chadwick of Sea Sketches, three sea shanties, Holloway Joe, Tom's Gone to Hilo, and Sailor's Hornpipe. And you're hearing this, and maybe you're dancing to that last hornpipe via the stations of SPR Classical on this Tuesday morning. Hope it's a good one for you. And feel free to dance. Yes, yes, yes, we encourage that. Movement is definitely encouraged during the music. And let's see now. I need to tell you that this is listener-supported public radio for the Inland Northwest.
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0: Indeed. Thank you very, very much. And joining you in supporting programming today is The Inlander, a family-owned independent weekly covering news, arts, and entertainment for the region, out every Thursday and updated daily on inlander.com. All right, time to get in the Wayback Machine and to the time of Georg Philipp Telemann. Let's listen to a little concerto, pardon me, not a concerto, a sonata. Let's get it straight here. Sonata in D for trumpet, strings, and continuo. Stephen Burns is our trumpeter and the director of the American Concerto Orchestra, at least members thereof.

Nice. Sprightly music to close there. That sonata in D major. The music of Georg Philipp Telemann for trumpet, strings, and continuo, played by Stephen Burns and members of the American Concerto Orchestra. And that gets things moving, keeps things moving in a most sprightly direction there. Hope you enjoyed that here on SPR Classical. We have got 78 degrees outside our North Spokane studios. I didn't have a chance to take a look at the air quality index and do that right now. The readings are higher than they have been. Not sure exactly what the wind will bring us, because there's still the possibility of some blowing dust later on today, especially tonight, out in the Columbia Basin mainly. But at any rate, air quality is edging upward with some readings right in and around Spokane, getting close to the moderate level, but still in the good category. The one outlier on that is up the road in Newport, and they are reporting just into the moderate category right about now for air quality. We'll keep an eye on that for you, in case anything untoward happens. All right, let's get back to music, and let's get back into the Wayback Machine and bring ourselves closer to home just about 9 years ago, as a new year was coming in, the year of 2018. And as usual, the Vienna Philharmonic celebrated in fine style, and their concert included this perennial favorite by Johann Strauss Jr., Tales from the Vienna Woods. Vienna Philharmonic, led by Riccardo Muti.

0: Recorded at the New Year's concert in 2018 at the Philharmonic, that was music of Johann Strauss Jr., Tales from the Vienna Woods. I thought the woods told no tales. Well, got to listen closely for what they're trying to tell us there. Hope you enjoyed that selection here on SPR Classical, where we have good music coming at you, good music of various kinds and sorts, and that is especially on display in this program that we'll be able to hear this afternoon.
1: A piece of chalk yearns to escape the drudgery of the schoolroom, to move beyond writing words and numbers, and to illustrate the castles and fantastic gardens of her dreams. Then one day, everything changes. Sofia Gubaidulina's symphonic fairy tale poem, From the Eyes of a Piece of Chalk, on the next performance today from 8 p.m.
0: The Longings of Chalk. This afternoon, this the sort of thing you'll only hear on Performance Today, which does reflect the vast universe of musical sound, especially as it's practiced in this country. So, highly recommended as always. 1 o'clock this afternoon, followed at 3 by Henry McNulty and some afternoon music for you. Bill McLaughlin is doing the symphony yet again. This is the 10th go for him on that particular topic. And he's hitting some interesting ones along the way. So, again, that's at 6 tonight, Exploring Music with Bill McLaughlin. All right. We need some music to take us closer to the top of the hour, actually up to just about the top of the hour in time for the poetry moment. Adolphus Hale Storck is an American composer born in 1941, born in Rochester, New York, and spending a lot of his adult life in and around Virginia. And that's where he got to know some musicians of the Virginia Chamber Players. And specifically for our purposes here, the violist Beverly Baker. Beverly Baker, for whom he wrote a pair of pieces of two romances. And she's the section leader of the Virginia Symphony, as well as being a part of this chamber ensemble. And she happens to be a buddy of Joanne Folletta also, who was conducting in Virginia at that point. She was the music director of the Virginia Symphony. This is during the late 1970s, early 1980s. He wrote the pieces for her and then just kind of set them aside and came back to them later and offered it as a larger scale piece for the Virginia Symphony. And both Joanne Folletta and Beverly Baker were quite excited about that. This is the original, though, the first of the two romances by Adolphus Hale Storck. And, well, we'll sort out the players on the other side. But our soloist is violist Beverly Baker. Let's listen.

0: Some lovely music by composer Adolphus Hailstork. Hailstork born in 1941 and is happily retired at this point. He was for a long time, though, among other things, professor of music and composer in residence at Old Dominion University in Norfolk, Virginia. And that was a piece of his, one of two romances, Reveille and Chamber Ensemble. The thing about Adolphus Hailstork is that there is much of his music that is quite challenging to listen to, but not there's much that is eminently listenable, and I think this romance certainly is one of those. Beverly Baker was the violist, joined by her mates of the Virginia Chamber Players, the flutist, Deborah Cross, who you heard right at the beginning, harpist, Barbara Chapman, the violinists, Vaughn Armstrong and Amanda Gates Armstrong, and the second violist, Jennifer Snyder, and cellist, Michael Daniels. And you heard that music of Adolphus Hailstork here on the stations of SPR Classical, which are KSFC Spokane, FM 91.9, KXJO St. Mary's at 92.1, and KPBY Colville at 88.9. Don't forget our translators throughout the Inland Northwest, and, of course, that streaming audio that you can access anywhere you are, anytime you want, from SpokanePublicRadio.org or via your smart device. It is 9 o'clock here in the Inland Northwest. Let's go to our poetry moment. And again, we are welcoming this week Irv Broughton, longtime English professor at Spokane Falls Community College. And let's see what Irv has in store for us today.
1: Good morning. Welcome to the Poetry Moment. I'm Irv Broughton, and today I'll be reading my poem, Parts of the Florist. Parts of the Florist. And there's a little line here, "Life is nothing more or less than a series of goodbyes," by George Garrett. That's his line. "All day and night, the florist reads the condolences back to the customer. She gets it right. Such sadness alive in these words. If only the job were flowers as advertised. She repeats the encouragements, quotes Happiness, Balzac, Donne, Longfellow, or the Bible. But finally, blindly tending the fields of flooded paper, she finds herself aching in a family not her own, where grandmother tiptoes, stumbled up, but never over the crest of olden dreams. Father in his study with books, mother gone. She wonders who she is and why the vase lies open, a cornucopia of shard and water. One message on the throat is so huge it thrusts itself in her hand like a cold stone. And like love, always there. Next day she hears silence dangle on the end of a phone as she calls the flower shop. Any poet in her takes leave, and the boss stops to make a sly comment in passing. The sky for her is alive with the colors of the florist's life as she makes love out of the common story, feels in herself the soft petals of every word, the leaves and roots of every thought, the deep decay that life must allude to, until we get it right." That was Parts of the Florist by Irv Broughton. 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
0: Irv Broughton will be back tomorrow and the rest of this week with more for us on the Poetry Moment. That unique feature of SPR Classical is also available any time you might care to investigate the world of poetry. 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And voila! It's just like electronic magic. The time is just about 3 minutes past 9 o'clock. You are tuned to the stations of SPR Classical. I'm Jim Tevenin. We begin our second hour today with a name repeat, but that's all. This is music by a Chadwick, but it's not the Chadwick that perhaps you have in... Well, it's not the Chadwick that we heard from in the last hour who did the arrangements of the sea shanties. He is an Englishman, and the Chadwick we're going to hear right now is very much an American. George Whitfield Chadwick, who lived from 1854 to 1931 and was one of the key members of that second New England school of American composers that brought a sense of identity to the music of this country. This is a little piece of his called Jubilee, sketch for orchestra. Let's give a listen to the Czech State Philharmonic, led by José Serebrier.

That music by George Whitfield Chadwick, that was his symphonic sketch called Jubilee, played by the Czech State Philharmonic of Brno, led by José Serebrier. And opening the second hour of music on this Tuesday morning in the month of June here at Spokane Public Radio's SPR Classical. And we'll just move directly ahead here. George Frideric Handel wrote two sets of organ concertos. The first, they are published separately, his Opus 4 and his Opus 6. The difference between the two is that the Opus 6 concertos, and these were used, if you recall, we've talked about it before, they were used during music during the interludes, or music during the intervals, as they would call them, of his oratorio performances. Now, whereas Opus 4 is entirely for organ as solo instrument, the option in Opus 6 is that you can either use organ or harp. And so there are many recordings of these. This is a fascinating one with some real historical significance to it. It's one of those wonderful Library of Congress recordings that are released on the Bridge label. And this one is called Souvenir. It features the Budapest String Quartet, joined by someone whose music we have played here with some regularity at SPR Classical, and that's Marcel Grandjeanny. Grandjeanny, who is one of the enthusiasts for and developers of music for the solo chromatic harp. And so we get to hear him play Handel. This is a recording made in 1942, just to explain the sound quality that's a part of it. So it doesn't sound like it was recorded yesterday, certainly. And again, we're going to listen now to the Budapest String Quartet and harpist Marcel Grandjeanny playing the Concerto for Harp and Strings, Opus 4, Number 6 by George Frideric Handel. Let's listen.

0: Recorded in, actually, it's 1941, March of 1941, at the Library of Congress. That was the Budapest String Quartet, joined by harpist Marcel Grandjani in the Concerto for Harp and Strings, Opus 4, Number 6, by George Friedrich Handel. Stylish playing there, an interesting improvisation of a cadence, I should say, by Grandjani in there. Interesting blast from the past. Hope you enjoyed that here on the stations of SPR Classical, where we are listener supported and need to remind you about ways that you can support this radio station by and by. So this is certainly one of them.
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0: And coming up this morning, let's get it straight here. This morning at 11 o'clock, we have a new releases edition of the Piano Bench, is what he is trying to say. A couple of really interesting ones. One that features the pianist Charlotte Hu in the Goyescas of Enrique Granados. And then also the first volume of a set that tries to encompass the keyboard works of Fanny Mendelssohn Hensel. The first volume has four CDs. Count them, four CDs in there. We'll be exploring that one for a while. And features the pianist Anna Maria Markovina. Look forward to sharing that with you at 11 o'clock this morning. Moving ahead, this is an album that was on the New Releases program very recently, the music of English composer Charles Wood, far better known for his choral music, but writing some really wonderful music for string quartet. And this is a recording of two of the quartets and the piece we're going to play next by the London Chamber Ensemble Quartet. It's a new recording on the SOMM label, S-O-M-M, coming to us from England. And I played this first out of the box when we did it on the New Releases program about a week ago. But we're going to come back to it now because it's just a lovely tune and give us a chance to hear it one more time. This is Charles Wood's set of variations on an Irish folk tune. Again, our players are the London Chamber Ensemble Quartet.

Variations on an Irish folk tune, the music of Charles Wood, played by the London Chamber Ensemble Quartet. That is a recent release on the Somme label, somme-recordings.com, if you want to check their work out. They have an interesting, they specialize in English music, so if you're interested in that, makes it a good place to look. And also, they are seeking out, or they try to include lesser-known artists who deserve a time in the spotlight. So, there we go. The time in the Inland Northwest is 9:43. You are tuned to the stations of SPR Classical. And coming up at 11 o'clock, we have the Piano Bench program. And then in the afternoon, performance today at 1. Henry McNulty is in at 3. And Exploring Music with Bill McLaughlin airs at 6 o'clock. It's all there for the listening for you, dear listener. All right, let's get into music here. This will take us up to and over the top of the hour. But it's a goodie. This is a concerto for not one but two guitars and orchestra. That whole thing of pairing guitars began in the Viennese classical period, basically. And oftentimes it was a case where parts were written for one very skilled player and then a player of lesser ability. So obviously this becomes a vehicle for teacher-student performances. And that is a mold that certainly has been broken in our time and broken dramatically by the likes of Mario Castelnuovo Tedesco, as we will hear in this concerto for two guitars and orchestra. You're going to listen to a performance here by the duo Tedesco. I'll tell you more about them on the other side. They're joining the Staatsphilharmonie Krakow, led by Roland Bader. Music for two guitars and orchestra.

0: Concluding our second hour together, music of Mario Castelnuovo Tedesco, played for us there by the duo who called themselves Tedesco, and they are Barbara and Eugene Ullern, pardon me, Hutzer. And on this album, we also heard the Staatsphilharmonie of Krakow, led by Roland Peter. And the time here in the Inland Northwest is, is 4 minutes past 10 o'clock. You are tuned to the stations of SPR Classical, which are KSFC Spokane, FM 91.9, KXJO St. Mary's at 92.1, and KPBY Colville 88.9. 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And here's food for thought. 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
0: Let's start our third hour up in the air. I mean, literally, did you ever want to go flying? I mean, all by yourself without any kind of airplane around you? Well, the music will consider that for us.

We heard from the Boston Pops, led by John Williams, playing Williams music from E.T. the Extraterrestrial, the flying theme. See, I was serious about that. I hope you enjoyed that brief flight. And we're going to stay with the same album so I can make a point and we can go on to a different sound from a different time. Let's start, though, with music of Duke Ellington. It don't mean a thing. If it ain't God, as Peter Shickley might say, that's certainly je ne sais quoi. This is the music of Duke Ellington, played by the Boston Pops. Again, our conductor is John Williams.

All right, Music of Duke Ellington, that's almost a century old. It was written in 1931. And my point is that this is something that we find that day by day, you know, the years go on, and something that was very much of a current thing still either it dies completely or else, like I think the Music of Ellington, it survives, it maintains, it moves on. Such is the case. It's a very long intro, but never mind. This is certainly the case of the music that was known as La Folia. That is, it's not really a tune. It's more of a harmonic pattern, bass line kind of thing that was very popular, and all kinds of things were added to it. It became kind of a slate on which composers would write and leave their mark. So we're going to go back in time now and listen to a set of variations on this pattern, La Folia. And it's, in this case, by Antonio Martín y Col. And it's going to be played by Jordi Savall and friends. We'll identify the players a little bit more carefully on the other side.

And we heard music that comes to us from around the time of Bach, but very different music that comes to us from Spain. Again, it's a take on the great bassline structure called La Folia that spawned so many hit tunes in that time, the late Renaissance and early Baroque eras. These were a set of variations done by Spanish composer Antonio Martín y Coll, who we don't know when he was born. He died in 1734, though. Our viola da gambas was Jordi Savall, and he had his friends from the latest ensemble of his. This is not one of the Hesperian ensembles, but just an instrumental ensemble that he gathered together for this recording. And we celebrate music of all eras and types and kinds here on SPR Classical. That continues now with the music for solo English horn. And we don't get to hear that instrument in a solo role with orchestra very often. So it's kind of fun that we get to do that right now. This is music of the Bohemian composer Josef Fiala, who lived from 1748 to 1816. Let's hear what he does with this little concerto for English horn in the key of C major, if you're keeping track of such things. The Chamber Academy of Potsdam is joined by English horn soloist Albrecht Meyer.

We've heard Albrecht Meyer, a soloist with the Potsdam Kammerakademie, in music of the Bohemian composer Josef Fiala. His concerto for English horn and orchestra in C major. Graceful stuff. Nice stuff. Hope you enjoyed that. Here on SPR Classical. And let's see what other kind of trouble we can get into. First of all, I need to tell you that we get support from you, our listener members, thank you, and Imagine Jazz, featuring ECM recording artist Ralph Alessi, Friday, June 26th at Hamilton Listening Room. Matt Mitchell, John Herbert, and Tim Angulo joined Ralph's acoustic quartet performing progressive improvised music. More at imaginejazz.org. This is a test of the emergency alert system. This is only a test.

This has been a test of the emergency alert system. In the event of an actual emergency, you would have received further information and instructions. We now resume our regular programming. And to take us to the top of the hour, some Beethoven. Why not? And how about the Triple Concerto? Why not? This is the first movement of the concerto for piano, the violin, and cello with orchestra. And again, another C major event here, and it's going to be played for us here by the Ensemble Con Brio, led by George Moradian. And our soloists are the Pacifica Trio, the pianist Edith Orloff, the violinist Andre Balogh, and the cellist John Waltz.

0: Closing your music for this Tuesday morning, the 16th day of June. I'm Jim Tevenin. You have just heard the Ensemble Con Brio, led by George Maradian, joined by the Pacifica Trio, playing the music of Ludwig van Beethoven from his Triple Concerto, his Opus 56. And that comes to you on the stations of SPR Classical, KSFC Spokane, FM 91.9, KXJO St. Mary's 92.1, and KPBY Colville at 88.9. And we are listener-supported public radio, and we are coming to the end of the current fiscal year, hence...
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0: 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And the temperature outside our studio is currently 83 degrees. The time in the Inland Northwest is 11 o'clock. Welcome to the Piano Bench on SPR Classical. I'm Jim Tevenin, and each week we get together to hear music of the piano, sometimes talk about its performers, sometimes about the composers who provide music, sometimes about the music itself. And we have the great pleasure, I have the great pleasure specifically, to reveal some new music to you. Not new music, rather some new recordings to you of quite well-known and some not-so-well-known music, which is where we're going to start. I was delighted to receive, not too long ago, a set of four CDs recorded on the Hensler label by the pianist Anna Maria Markovina, Croatian pianist who now resides in Germany and has a fine reputation as performer, also as teacher, and an advocate for composers. She has to her credit that she recorded the complete keyboard works of Carl Philipp Emanuel Bach. She's back this time with volume one of a multi-volume set of the complete solo piano works of Fanny Mendelssohn. And we are going to indulge in a bit of that right off the top. She has a real sense of Fanny Mendelssohn. She has a real love for the individual and also what Fanny was able to do, given her circumstances. Fanny Zabora Mendelssohn, born in Hamburg in November of 1805. The Mendelssohns were not just high in society, they were at the upper echelons of society, a very, very rich family, who nonetheless had the shade that followed them of being of Jewish heritage and being a rather famous Jewish family, having even a philosopher, Moses Mendelssohn, in their family line as a grandfather to Felix and to Fanny as well. And that, of course, led to their conversion to Christianity, baptism in the Lutheran Church. And Felix was one who really didn't care and preferred to refer to himself not as the name they took on, Bartholdy, Felix Mendelssohn Bartholdy, but just as Felix Mendelssohn. That's where his happy spot was. But Fanny was much more serious about her conversion, and so that's just kind of a background for this. Fanny Mendelssohn was an incredible musician by all reports. At age 13, she had memorized the entirety of Bach's Well-Tempered Clavier. the real change came at age 19 when Felix was allowed to go and travel about in Europe to establish reputation for himself, to establish himself as an international musician. This was the door that was shut to Fanny. And her father famously saying that she was a mere woman and defined only by your femininity. Well, there we go. And she did work tirelessly in music, though, in composition and in performance as well, as she could. And the sheer volume of material that she was able to produce, I mean, this is only a part of it, and it goes to 4 compact discs in scope. So let's stop the yakking and get into hearing music of Fanny Mendelssohn Hensel. This is her Sonata in C, in 3 movements, played again by Anna Maria Markovina.

The music of Fanny Mendelssohn-Hensel, played by pianist Anna Maria Markovina. That was her sonata in the key of C, and a fine piece of music. And we're going to contrast that, though, after I tell you that you are listening to SPR Classical and the Piano Bench, on which we have two new albums, one of which is dedicated to the music of Fanny Mendelssohn-Hensel. It's a 4-CD set comprising the complete solo piano works. And we're going to move from the formal piece, the sonata here, to a short set of pieces that she wrote along the way. Fanny was apparently, as I said earlier, the thoroughgoing musician, a really fine technician at the piano, as well as an expressive player. And she meant business about it, because she left us with a collection of Übungsstücke, or practice pieces, that are essentially, they're etudes. They are meant to address a specific technical issue in piano playing. I'm going to listen to three of them now. They're all fast, and they all exhibit a high degree of technical necessity for bringing them off. And they're highly musical also. So we think about etudes sometimes as being the dull, hard work you have to go through to achieve. Well, in this case, the learning the technique is its own reward in being able to play the piece properly. All right, back to our pianist, Anna Maria Markovina, and three of the etudes of Fanny Mendelssohn-Hensel.

And there you have it. Three of the Übungsstücke, or the etudes of Fanny Mendelssohn Hensel. Played for us by Anna Maria Markovina on her four CD set of the complete solo piano works of Fanny Mendelssohn, out on the Hensler label, and happily and proudly presented here on SPR Classical. I'm Jim Tevenin. You are tuned to the Piano Bench, and hoping making some discovery in this and perhaps the next album that we'll play from as well. Our second album today comes from an American pianist, and her name is Charlotte Hu. She discovered the music of Enrique Granados in her time at Juilliard, and specifically his Goyescas. And those made a big impression on her, and she has just now recorded the complete score for Goyescas, plus a couple of other tidbits from Enrique Granados. This is music of the early part of the 20th century, and it is an homage to the great artist Goya. And what I'm going to do is play three of the Goyescas with the comments that Charlotte Hu made in the liner notes. And I should say that this album is just out on the Pentatone label. And Charlotte's last name is spelled H-U, Charlotte Hu. All right. She says about the opening movement of Goyescas, Los Requiebos, or the Flirtations. It sets the stage with music of flirtation and charm. It is graceful and playful, yet carries an underlying intensity, a musical representation of the delicate dance of attraction. Let's listen.

pianist Charlotte Hu in the first of the Goyescas of Enrique Granados, Los Recreabros. And again, the Goyescas, if you're not familiar with them, are marvelous piano pieces that are sound interpretations or sound responses to the work of the 18th century Spanish master painter Francisco Goya. If you have never seen the work of Goya, then hie yourself to it. Do your search online, find it. You'll be glad you did. By contrast to that first, fairly light piece that we just heard, the fifth movement, which is El Amor y la Muerte, Love and Death, represents the most profound emotional and dramatic summit of the entire work, writes Charlotte Hu. She continues, here Granados confronts the deepest human themes, the inexorable connection between desire and mortality, love and loss. Let's listen. Again, our pianist is Charlotte Hu, playing the music of Enrique Granados.

We've heard pianist Charlotte Hu playing the music of Enrique Granados from his Goyescas suite. That piece that we just heard was the fifth in the set, El Amor y la Muerte, Love and Death. Charlotte Hu, fine pianist, and very busy pianist also in the world today. She had degrees from Juilliard and the Cleveland Institute of Music. She teaches as well at the Boston Conservatory at the Berklee School of Music, and also has an artist in residence position at Temple University in Philadelphia. Still manages to learn her music and to maintain a performance career as well. All right, a fine album of the music of Granados out on the Pentatone label and heard here on SPR Classical. This is the Piano Bench. I'm Jim Tevenin, and we have been enjoying a couple of new releases today. Let me get a little going out music set up for us here and ask Charlotte Hu to provide us with our final selection. This is one of the Spanish dances of Granados, one of his best-known pieces, the Andaluza movement. And we'll just let that play in the background. I tell you that the albums that we've been listening to today are, first of all, the music of Fanny Mendelssohn in a 4-CD set on the Hensler label, her complete solo piano works, Volume 1. The pianist on that album is Anna Maria Markovina, Croatian pianist who calls Germany home these days. And interestingly, I didn't drop in this little tidbit that her husband is a psychiatrist, and they do a program that has to do with the getting behind the psychology of composers. And that's certainly something that she does in her liner notes on this Hensler release. We learn about a lot about Fanny Mendelssohn on a very personal level that perhaps certainly I did not know. There are any number of things that were revelations to me. And again, that is on the Hensler label. And Charlotte Hu's recording of the music of Granados is on the Pentatone label. So we're grateful for both of those and hope that you enjoy this edition of The Piano Bench on SPR Classical, KSFC Spokane, FM 91.9, KXJO St. Mary's 92.1, and KPBY Colville at 88.9.

Music of Granados, played by Charlotte Hu. As it turns out, we'd have just a speck of time. So I'm going to play from the Fanny Mendelssohn piece, mainly to point out the difference in piano sound. Charlotte Hu plays a Steinway, and this is a Bussendorfer being played by Anna Maria Markovina.

0: rather different sound between the two pianos. We need to do more of that side-by-side giving, side-by-side business. So we'll try on the next program. Thanks for listening to The Piano Bench.
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2: Pianist Yuja Wang says one of the most challenging things about playing Rachmaninoff's Concerto No. 2 is cutting through the orchestral texture so the piano can be heard. She often thinks of it as chamber music and tries to bring out the harmonies, especially toward the beginning where the piano accompanies the orchestra.
3: I feel like the orchestra is basically the sea and I'm just serving waves. So I'm not leading them, I'm just part of them, and it's nice to be in between those great musicians because they sounded gorgeous in the concert.
2: Those great musicians are the Mahler Chamber Orchestra under Claudio Abbado, and they're on the way with Rachmaninoff in about 15 minutes. I'm Melissa Owsley. Here's Fionnuala Hunt and the Irish Chamber Orchestra in the prelude from A Suite for Strings by Joan Trimble.

0: Haydn Wood was a 20th century English composer. That's a piece he called an 18th century scherzo, performed by the Royal Ballet Sinfonia, led by David Lloyd Jones. I'm Melissa Owsley. Thank you for listening today.
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4: Charles Ives was 19 years old when he started playing the organ at Center Church in New Haven, Connecticut. It wasn't too long before he got tired of playing the same old hymns in the same old way, so he started to change things up. He usually left the melody intact, but his harmonies could be very different from what folks were used to. Yep, some church members complained. But the pastor said he figured that God himself must get tired of hearing the same things and might even enjoy a bit of dissonance. From APM, American Public Media, this is Performance Today. I'm Valerie Kaler. The church-sanctioned dissonance of Charles Ives Quartet No. 1, on the way this hour. Also ahead, Beethoven's variations on a theme from Mozart's Magic Flute. He actually wrote two sets of variations from that opera. We'll hear the second, based on Papageno and Pamina's duet, played by cellist Christopher Costanza and pianist Anne-Marie McDermott. Here's Anne-Marie McDermott solo with music by Prokofiev, his Sonata No. 6, written in 1940. We'll hear the Allegretto, the second movement.

Pianist Anne-Marie McDermott there with a recording of Prokofiev's Piano Sonata No. 6. We heard the second movement and Allegretto. More from Anne-Marie McDermott in just a second. A Beethoven duet with cellist Christopher Costanza. From APM, American Public Media, this is Performance Today. I'm Valerie Kaler. So glad to have you along for today's adventures and discoveries. In Beethoven's day, part of a composer's bread and butter was responding to popular culture. Beethoven obviously spent a lot of time upending musical norms, creating entirely original compositions, and pushing the boundaries of established forms like the string quartet and the symphony. But he also knew the value of riffing off a good melody. Not just the artistic exercise of it, but the actual financial value. If everyone's already walking around town whistling tunes from the latest opera, why not use those tunes as a springboard for a set of variations, and then sell the sheet music? Beethoven often mined Mozart operas for this purpose, wrote sets of variations on tunes from The Marriage of Figaro and Don Giovanni, and two from The Magic Flute. The second set of variations, based on Papageno and Pamina's duet, by Männern, welche Liebe fühlen, a man who feels love. Beethoven explores all the emotions in his seven variations, but he introduces the theme so simply, so sweetly. Single lines complementing each other in a tender duet. Cellist Christopher Costanza and pianist Anne-Marie McDermott gave this performance at Tippett Rise in Fishtail, Montana.

A duet between the birdcatcher Papageno and Princess Pamina. By Männern, welche Liebe fühlen, a man who feels love. Beethoven's seven variations on a theme from Mozart's Magic Flute, with cellist Christopher Costanza and pianist Anne-Marie McDermott. They gave that performance in the Olivier Music Barn at the Tippett Rise Art Center in Fishtail, Montana. In a moment, chalk one up for artistic freedom. 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

A piece of chalk dreams of drawing fantastical art, gardens, majestic castles, the roaring sea. Instead, she's forced into the monotony of a school day. On the blackboard, she writes numbers, words, geometric shapes. As the chalk gets smaller and smaller, she starts to lose hope that she'll ever get the chance to draw the sun. Chalk eventually becomes too small to use in the classroom and gets thrown away. She ends up in total darkness, thinks she's dead. But wait, she's actually in the pocket of a young boy. He takes her into the light and uses her to draw not boring school stuff. Can it be? Castles, gardens, and yes, those sunny seascapes. The chalk is in such a state of bliss, she doesn't even realize that she's disintegrating as she finally illustrates her heart's desires. That's the story behind this fairy tale poem for orchestra, written in 1971 by Sofia Gubaidulina, who felt a deep connection to the chalk's point of view. More on that after we hear the music. Conductor Andras Poga and the Prague Radio Symphony Orchestra in concert in Prague.

A piece of chalk finally liberated from the restrictive environment of the classroom lives out her final moments blissfully illustrating castles, gardens, and sunny seascapes. The Fairy Tale Poem by Tatar Russian composer Sofia Gubaidulina. Andras Poga led the Prague Radio Symphony Orchestra at Dvorak Hall in Prague. Sofia Gubaidulina says she felt a deep personal relationship with that fairy tale poem about the chalk breaking free from creative restrictions. Many of her works went against Soviet dogma, and she was blacklisted for much of her life. She openly incorporated religious concepts and played with microchromatic tunings, even when those were branded irresponsible by Soviet critics and officials who wanted more optimistic music. Although her music was out of favor, she wasn't allowed to leave the Soviet Union. She was watched by the KGB, her home was searched, and at one point she was physically assaulted in an event she connected to the state's disapproval of her. And yet, she felt that being blacklisted actually gave her a bit of artistic freedom because she could follow her heart. She had artistic support from Shostakovich and Arvo Pärt. Once her music was literally smuggled into Germany in the early 1980s, she received a wider audience abroad. After the collapse of the Soviet Union, Gubaidulina was finally able to move to Germany, where she lived and composed for the rest of her life, 93 years old when she died in March of 2025. In a moment, even God enjoys some dissonance now.

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0: Charles Ives was 19 when he started playing organ at Center Church in New Haven, Connecticut. Wasn't too long before he got tired of playing the same old hymns in the same old way. So he started to change things up, mostly left the melodies intact, but his harmonies could be very different from what folks were used to. Some members of the church complained, but the pastor gave this advice to young Charles Ives. He said, "Never you mind what the ladies' committee says. My opinion is that God must get awfully tired of hearing the same thing over and over again." And in his all-embracing wisdom, he could certainly embrace a dissonance, might positively enjoy one now and then. Charles Ives was reassured by that, and when he was asked to write music for a big revival meeting, he took some more creative liberties with those beloved tunes from the hymnal. He mashed a few hymns together, sprinkled in some tasty dissonance and edgy rhythms for good measure. The music he wrote for that revival became his string quartet number one. Let's hear those hymns that got the Ives treatment with the Pacifica Quartet in concert in Syracuse, New York.

0: String Quartet No. 1, subtitled From the Salvation Army by Charles Ives. Pacifica Quartet gave that concert in Syracuse, New York, presented by the Syracuse Friends of Chamber Music. 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I'm Valerie Kaler. 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

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I'm Valerie Kaler. In the summer of 1838, Felix Mendelssohn had this music in his mind. He wrote a letter to his violinist friend Ferdinand David, saying, "I should like to write a violin concerto for you next winter. One in E minor runs through my head, the beginning of which gives me no peace." It took a few years for Mendelssohn to finish the concerto, but the end result was such that Ferdinand David said the angels in heaven would rejoice to hear it. We'll hear that Mendelssohn masterwork from a concert in Stockholm later this hour. Violinist Maria Duenas plays that Mendelssohn for us later this hour. Still in her early 20s, but she already has a major label recording contract and two albums under her own name. And in 2025, she also joined one of her friends on his album, guitarist Rafael Foyatra. Here's their version of Andaluza by Enrique Granados.

Andaluza, one of the 12 Spanish dances written by Enrique Granados for solo piano. Guitarist Rafael Fuyatra made that arrangement for guitar and violin. We heard him play with violinist Maria Dueñas. From APM, American Public Media, this is Performance Today, taking you to concerts around the world. I'm Valerie Kaler. There's a particular kind of Cuban rhythm, a style called guaguancó. It has a mellifluous, seductive groove. Cuban composer Guido Gavilán wrote a guaguancó for string quartet. Does that even work? I mean, guaguancó is so centered on the sounds of percussion and voice. But I think the piece we're about to hear works beautifully. Just the way Dvorak turned Eastern European folk music into string quartets, here we have a piece called Cuarteto en Guaguancó by Guido Gavilán, inspired by the music of his home country of Cuba. The piece begins with 30 seconds of almost tuning up. Then those rhythms kick in. The Harlem Quartet gave this concert in Traverse City, Michigan.

Cuarteto en Huaguanco by Guido Gavilán. The Harlem Quartet gave that concert at the City Opera House in Traverse City, Michigan. Thanks to the good folks at Interlochen Presents for that event and for sharing the concert recording. The performance was a family affair. Harlem Quartet violinist Ilmar Gavilán is the son of the composer who wrote that piece, Guido Gavilán. Ilmar says, with a wink, quote, "My father was not nice to us. He wrote a hard piece for us to perform." Ilmar and Guido Gavilán are part of a big musical family in Cuba. You might recognize that name, Gavilán. We featured some piano pieces written by Ilmar's brother, Aldo. A talented family. We look forward to sharing more music from the Gavilans here on PT.

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0: Marc-André Hamelin has been playing the piano for more than 55 years, but he's always discovering.
1: The element of mystery in music appreciation is something that I really, really hang on to. I mean, first of all, how did it come into being and what makes it so special? And I love the fact that very often, actually most of the time, there is no answer and the mystery remains. It keeps us humble in a way and makes me retain my sense of wonder.
0: In October of 2025, Marc-André Hamelin took that sense of wonder on a road trip. Maryland, Vancouver, British Columbia, San Francisco, back east to Ohio, and then back west to Los Angeles. And at the tail end of the month, north by northwest to Vancouver, Washington, a town about 15 minutes north of Portland, Oregon. He stopped in for a visit at Portland's All Classical Radio for a chat with host Krista Wessel and some very nice piano playing. This is one of the 9 Etudes Tableaux by Sergei Rachmaninoff and a Appassionato played by Marc-André Hamelin.

Pianist Marc-André Hamelin played the fifth of Sergei Rachmaninoff's 9 Etudes Tableaux, an appassionato in E-flat minor. That performance from the Irving Levin Performance Hall at All Classical Radio in Portland. Marc-André Hamelin, also a composer. Let's hear one more from Portland, one of his originals, Music Box, written and played by pianist Marc-André Hamelin.

Pianist composer Marc-André Hamelin playing one of his own pieces, a little tune called Music Box. The day after Hamelin gave that performance at All Classical Radio in Portland, Oregon, our pal Fred Child signed off for the last time as the host of this show. And as you may have heard, as of the beginning of 2026, Fred is the president and CEO of All Classical Radio in Portland. In fact, he was responsible for getting this recording to us here at PT. Thanks, Fred. I love how interconnected our classical world is. In a moment, Mendelssohn's Earworm. 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

What do macroscopic quantum tunneling, metal organic frameworks, peripheral immune tolerance, technical progress, and creative destruction have in common? Well, those big ideas were the brainchildren of the 2025 cohort of Nobel laureates. Since 1901, breakthroughs in the categories of physics, chemistry, physiology or medicine, literature, peace, and economic sciences have been celebrated in Sweden with the annual Nobel Prize. Laureates are honored with an entire week of events and ceremonies. And for the past 32 years, Nobel Week has also included a big gala concert in Stockholm. The 2025 concert featured the Royal Stockholm Philharmonic Orchestra, led by Semyon Bychkov. They played a recent composition by American composer Bryce Dessner, Dvorak's New World Symphony, and Felix Mendelssohn's Showstopper, the violin concerto in E minor. Spanish violinist Maria Dueñas was the soloist. She had just celebrated her 22nd birthday a few days before this performance, and I imagine it was the icing on the cake to participate in this special event.

0: Mendelssohn's Violin Concerto in E Minor. Violinist Maria Duenas was the soloist with the Royal Stockholm Philharmonic at last year's Nobel Gala Concert. Duenas says that playing in Stockholm for the laureates was a profound honor. She added, quote, "Standing before those who've dedicated their lives to the pursuit of knowledge, I'm reminded that music, like the Nobel vision, seeks to transcend boundaries, unveil the unseen, and unite us in our common humanity." Violinist Maria Duenas. 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

0: inspired by Rossini's music. That's Benjamin Britten's Soirées Musicales, with Richard Bonning conducting the National Philharmonic Orchestra. Stay with me in just a moment. Jennifer Stinton plays flute with the Scottish Chamber Orchestra for the Sonata for Flute and Orchestra by Francis Poulenc.
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1: Francis Poulenc wrote this music in 1956 on a commission from the Library of Congress, dedicated it to the memory of the poet Apollinaire. Apollinaire, what a cool name. Well, anyway, Apollinaire was a close friend who had died nearly 40 years earlier. This is the sort of friend that their memory may go into the background, but it's never far from your thoughts. And Poulenc thought that friendship was kind of like that. And he could hold a joke and loss in the same hand without dropping either one. The wit is real, but so is the grief underneath this music. It's the Sonata for Flute and Orchestra, with the Scottish Chamber Orchestra, and Jennifer Stinton plays flute.

0: From the Symphony No. 1 by Johann Svensson, that was the first movement. It was performed by the Bournemouth Symphony Orchestra, and the conductor was Bjarte Engeset. I'm Scott Blankenship. Thanks a lot for your company.
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